0: The Nuclea Town Board of Trustees met last week and housing was on the agenda. It's been a hot topic in the West End. Recently, Camp V in Naderita applied for a special use permit for workforce housing. Local governments are also prioritizing affordable housing projects. Tuttle has the latest.
1: The town of Naderita and the town of Nuclea both were eligible for the Prop 123 funds. And so Jessica Davis, Nuclea town manager, told trustees and those in attendance, Nuclea has applied for these funds and now there's a waiting period. With that grant, they based a lot of their information off the West End Vision Plan that took place the last few years. But if the funds are approved, more community meetings, public input will be forthcoming. The town of Nuclea wants to hear what locals have to say about these projects. It's true that there's already a housing committee and a land trust group that's been formed. They've been meeting weekly. This community housing group already, Mayor Paula Brown said, they've been looking at locations for potential affordable housing developments. They're also looking at what types. Maybe it's for senior citizens. It could be family housing. They're not sure, but more of this will be discussed in the upcoming meetings. And the forum will have more to say on this group and some of their ideas in the next few weeks.
0: In November, Montrose County voters will decide on a ballot measure to form a new hospital district for the Basin Clinic in Naderita. If it passes, the measure will transition the clinic towards a critical access mini hospital. The Basin Clinic Board of Directors met last week to discuss their next steps in advance of the upcoming election. Tuttle has more.
1: They're still talking about the campaign, this ballot question on whether or not to approve the health service district. Voters will decide in November. Board Secretary Lorraine Garvey said she's worried about patients feeling like they're seeing too many providers at this time. Christina Pierce, the executive director of Basin Clinic, said she agreed, and they would like to have more consistent care, a full-time provider in that position seeing patients. Basin Clinic can't offer what other clinics in the region may be offering, but they aim to hire more of a full-time person. And they talked about the challenges, what it's like to get someone to move to a very remote rural place like the West End. It looks like the Basin Clinic is able to pay up to $150,000 for a physician's assistant or nurse practitioner. As the campaign continues for the health service district, the board has the languaging for the ballot question, and that's going to be published in the Blue Book. A number of people are helping with this campaign, and now the board is working on their policies and procedures for their handbook.
0: The West End may be getting a new bike trail system. Two locals with the West End Trail Alliance are working hard on the project, and it's nearing approval. Tuttle explains.
1: Our intern, Natasha Hessler, she interviewed both Paul Koski, longtime local in Nuclea. He's been a mountain biking expert in the West End for decades. And she also talked to Tim Tate, another expert who's rather new to the community, but has brought knowledge, has brought events for gravel racing. And they were talking about a new project that is emerging in the West End with the BLM. There's been a proposal to build 32 miles of new single track trail on the Naderita and Sawtooth regions of public lands. And there was an approval process that included an environmental assessment, and they've had to do various studies, but they're hoping to get the go-ahead to begin in spring of 2027. So coming right up, there have been exciting moments, Paul Koski told Hessler. They found a fossilized turtle, which he thought was very interesting. And in general, both Koski and Tate are hoping that this trail system will bring in more biking visitors because already the West End is situated between Fruta and Grand Junction, Cortez, Telluride, Moab. And so proximity to these mountain biking areas, and there are benefits to the West End too. This new project is offering more purpose-built single track. Already there's a lot of double track in existence because of the old mining roads or some of the old county roads that are gravel. So this project is going to offer something more needed and unique to the biking community. The cost is going to be more than $1 million. And at this point, Western Trails Alliance WETA is going for a grant from CPW, a non-motorized trail grant. A professional crew and volunteers are going to help build these trails. Already, there is a Naderita Trails connector, a single track, and that's been seeing traffic, so a sign of progress.
0: The San Miguel Basin Forum is a locally owned and operated newspaper out of Nucla, Colorado. Visit sanmiguelbasinforum.com for weekly news, events, and local happenings in the West End.

0: between the Uncompahgre National Forest, Lizard Head Wilderness, San Juan National Forest, and so many more, public lands are all around us.
1: And we are very lucky in Colorado to have many, many public lands, and especially here in the San Miguel Watershed.
0: That's Adrian Berger, Executive Director of the San Miguel Watershed Coalition, which stewards 80 miles and a million acres of the San Miguel River, starting in the headwaters near Telluride, through Norwood, Nucla, Naderita, and all the way to the river's confluence with the Dolores.
1: 60% of the land in the watershed is owned and managed by the National Forest and the BLM, so there's tons and tons of public lands and access, and there are a lot of industries that rely on public lands to be able to operate.
0: Saturday, September 26th, was National Public Lands Day, an event that brings together hundreds of thousands of volunteers to restore, clean up, and maintain public lands all around the country. Berger says it's a day to celebrate and advocate for access to public lands.
1: Yeah, I mean, I think you see a lot of groups that utilize public lands, from like hunting groups to environmental NGOs to fishing groups, rafting groups, it just goes on and on, really celebrating the access and advocating to keep the access that we have and kind of keep those public lands sacred to the American people.
0: The San Miguel Watershed Coalition is celebrating Public Lands Day this weekend with a cleanup at Caddis Flats Campground. It's their fifth annual Public Lands Day river cleanup. Berger says they've been going to the same location at Caddis Flats every year because so much trash accumulates on the river corridor between cleanups.
1: And so we're filling up many, many trash bags. Like last year, we picked up 2,000 pounds of trash.
0: They even have some friendly competitions at the cleanup for most trash collected and weirdest item found.
1: There's some pretty crazy trash, like full wheels attached to control arms and tie rods. Full engine blocks, like pretty weird to find a full engine block basically in the San Miguel River.
0: Berger says the cleanup is a great way to give back to the public lands all around us. But he says there are many ways to stay aware and involved all year round.
1: I would encourage the public to be skeptical and be engaged and question what's happening to your public lands, whatever your perspective is, so we can have productive conversations that make sure we really are using our public lands in the wisest way, and a way that protects them for future generations.
0: Berger says it's also important to remember that public lands are under multi-use charters, which means they serve more purposes than just recreation.
1: In addition to all of the recreation that's happening, the hunting, the fishing, the biking, the running, camping, you name it, they're a huge source of timber for the American lumber industry, and a source of natural resources and an area for our agricultural and ranching community to graze cattle.
0: Here in San Miguel County, Berger says public lands are crucial to the tourism economy too. Outdoor guiding outfitters, for example, rely on access to watersheds and wilderness areas. Berger says the level of access in Colorado, and especially San Miguel County, isn't something to take for granted. He says nearby states like Texas are known for their limited public lands access.
1: Again, this is unique to have this amount of public access, and it's really special, and it's sort of like an American birthright to be able to get to go out on your public lands.
0: Berger says anyone and everyone is welcome at the Caddis Flats Campground cleanup. The event will take place on Saturday, October 3rd from 10 a.m. to 12 p.m. All necessary equipment will be provided, and Berger promises that there will be coffee and snacks. To register, visit sanmiguelwatershed.org.
2: Author Betsy Gaines Quammen typically writes about extremism, Christian nationalism, and white supremacy. So for her latest book, she wanted a lighter subject, something less scary and more fun. So she turned to ghosts. But as Gaines Quammen looked to the supernatural, she also found stories and patterns explaining trauma and tragedy in the United States.
3: Listening to ghosts became a way to confront an unsettled past and a way to reach towards reckoning with that past.
2: Those stories led to her new book, This Haunted Land, Reckoning with Ghosts and the Stories That Shape America. Gaines Quammen will be in Telluride for an author talk and book signing this week. She spoke with KOTO News about the book.
3: First of all, I totally believe in ghosts. Actually, I lived in a haunted house when I was living in Colorado Springs when I went to Colorado College. Then I was a writer in residence at the Ernest and Mary Hemingway house and had an encounter there with, I think, Hemingway's ghost, but it could have been any ghost. So I definitely believe in ghosts, and I tell quite a few ghost stories, but I also talk about what haunts us as a nation. And so I do talk about the fact that we have engaged in unsustainable extraction. I talk about Uravan, the very town that's close to Telluride. People still hear the ghosts of children playing at the baseball field that is the only thing preserved in Uravan near Nucla and Naderita. So I weave ghost stories into fuller histories. I talk about dam building and how that has haunted the West, that we're now faced with the scarcity of water and how that haunts us. And so each story is about a haunting within a haunting.
2: When you think about ghosts, either in the more literal sense of a haunted house or these more larger scale hauntings that maybe as a nation, as people, we've kind of brought upon ourselves, what do you think we can learn or we should learn about our present and our future based off of looking our ghosts in the eye?
3: I come to see, as I am writing these stories, that we have the duty to listen to these ghosts, that we have chapters in American history that we haven't yet addressed to the extent that we need to address. I have a story of a haunted Indian boarding school. I have a story of a haunted safe house on the Underground Railroad route. I have stories about violence towards women. And so we live at a time where our current administration is trying to whitewash history, asking national parks, national monuments, the Smithsonian to take down any sort of information that makes white people uncomfortable. And so I came to really realize that ghosts are a way of addressing the issues of our past, listening to stories that we need to come to terms with, and using ghosts to help reconcile a history that some people feel uncomfortable with. That actually the most patriotic thing we can do as Americans, particularly white Americans, is look history straight in the face and acknowledge that our country has some very complicated and traumatic chapters.
2: Looking at hauntings, looking at ghost stories, often in fictional versions of this story, things end up with an exorcism. Do you feel like that is something that our country needs, is able to do? And what does that look like? Or is this something that we are maybe destined or fated to live with, this haunting by nature of our country?
3: That is a wonderful question, and I have a wonderful person who helped me understand this. Noreen Starr is a historian, and she does outreach and education with the Cheyenne and Arapaho tribes in Oklahoma. And she now takes elders from Oklahoma to Florida, to a place called Castillo de San Marcos in St. Augustine, where General Pratt created the Carlisle boarding school model, this assimilation program that's been so horrible for so many Native families. And I was telling her about the book that I was doing, and she said, I don't really see America as a haunted land. She said, as soon as we learn our history, we can help with the healing. We can start the healing. And she got me thinking about ways to unhaunt America, which is essentially learning about our past, conceding our mistakes, acknowledging what happened, and then healing. As I finish my book, I also have another friend, Francine Spang Willis, who is Northern Cheyenne, who talked about the fact that we understand generational trauma, but can we talk about generational healing and how that not only heals people who live today, but maybe in a way we can also start to heal ancestors.
2: Betsy, is there anything else that you would like to share with listeners before we take off?
3: This has been so fun to be on book tour because everybody has a ghost story. And one of the things that has been really engaging about having this book in the world is that I really believe that people build community talking about mystery, talking about history, talking about healing. And I've really enjoyed hearing ghost stories from people. I haven't heard any ghost stories about mean ghosts. I've heard ghost stories about kind of wonderful encounters. So I look forward to seeing people and hearing their ghost stories.
2: Betsy, thank you so much for taking the time to chat with me. And we'll see you in Telluride later this week.
3: I cannot wait. Thank you so much for talking to me, Julia.
2: That was author Betsy Gaines Quammen. Her new book is This Haunted Land, Reckoning with Ghosts and the Stories That Shape America. Gaines Quammen will be at the Wilkinson Public Library on Friday, October 2nd at 4 p.m.
0: It's the first day of October, which means election season is upon us. West End Democrats will be hosting a forum for Democrat and independent voters to hear from local and statewide candidates. In-person speakers include Dan Koval and Lane Masters running for sheriff, Dylan Brooks and Paul Reich running for county commissioner, and Barb Clemente running for state school board rep. Joining on Zoom will be Amanda Gonzalez, candidate for Secretary of State, and Duane Romero running for Congress in Colorado's 3rd Congressional District. The forum will take place on Saturday, October 3rd at 11 a.m. at the Lone Cone Library in Norwood. For more information, email westenddemssmc@gmail.com.
2: Something's abuzz in Norwood this weekend. 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Beekeeping 101 will take place on Sunday, October 4th at 2 p.m. The class will be at the White Room above Crossbow Leather in downtown Norwood. Space is limited. To reserve your spot, call the San Miguel Basin Extension at 970-327-4396.
0: Pilots are touching down in Nucla this weekend for a deep dive into local history. This year marks the 3rd annual Uranium Fly-In, an event that shares West End history with pilots who have a special interest in the area. This year's fly-in will focus on the Dominguez-Escalante Expedition Education Project, or DEEP, a local history program headquartered at the Rimrocker Historical Society in Nucla. Throughout the weekend, the pilots will participate in DEEP's auto tour around the West End, following the path Spanish explorers took on their way from Santa Fe to California. They will stop at various spots throughout the area, including the Vestal House, Coke Oven Ranch, West End Visitor Center, and Weimer Ranches. Locals are invited to Hopkins Field Airport in Nucla to watch the pilots land and take off. Kids are especially encouraged to attend, and spectators will likely have a chance to get up close to the planes and ask the pilots questions. Landings will happen on Friday, October 2nd, between 9 a.m. and noon, and takeoffs will happen early in the morning on Sunday, October 4th.
2: Colorado Parks and Wildlife announced on Wednesday a moratorium on the lethal removal of gray wolves in the state. For Rocky Mountain Community Radio, KDNK's Amy Haddon Marsh has more.
4: Since April of this year, Colorado Parks and Wildlife has lethally removed 5 wolves under management directives for chronic depredation of livestock. The agency defines chronic depredation as 3 or more livestock or livestock guard animal deaths caused by the same wolf or wolves within 30 days, with clear and convincing evidence. Due to public outcry, concerns about gray wolf population growth, and the success of the state's 3-year-old wolf reintroduction program, CPW said that it is suspending its chronic depredation directive until March 31st of 2027, the end of the current biological year. In other words, the agency is temporarily suspending lethal wolf removals. Colorado is now home to 4 reproducing wolf packs, a 5th pack of 4 siblings that travel together, and several lone wolves that do not live in packs. CPW has detected 45 gray wolves in the state as of September 24th, including a possible 20 pups born in Colorado this year. The agency is also investigating hair loss in adults in 2 packs, which could be associated with a skin parasite. No final diagnosis has been confirmed. CPW states that it will work with stakeholders to revise the chronic depredation directives. Meanwhile, CPW wants to continue working with stakeholders on non-lethal wolf management methods, applications for in-the-act permits, and 2 wolf-related petitions in front of the Parks and Wildlife Commission. The agency also plans to extend the range riding season this year and explore options for further wolf translocations. For KDNK News, I'm Amy Haddon Marsh.
0: This hasn't been a traditional governor's race. The major party candidates haven't debated, and it's been relatively low-key. But one tradition holds strong. In the final weeks of the campaign, Democrat Phil Weiser is trying to mobilize voters. For the Colorado Capital News Alliance, Benta Berkland met up with Weiser in Grand Junction.
5: Inside an old schoolhouse a few blocks off of Main Street, about 40 Democratic Party canvassers wait to meet with gubernatorial candidate Phil Weiser before they knock on doors. Beth Vogley's excited to see him. She thinks Weiser's been a good attorney general.
6: He's stood up to the biggest bully that we've ever seen in government. I love his bravery. I love his persistence.
5: Vogley says she hasn't knocked on doors since the Obama administration.
6: I just feel a little bit despondent about the setbacks that we've had across so many areas of life, whether it's education, energy, you know, climate change, national security, the runaway development of AI, I mean, everything. So that's why I'm out, just to sort of do something, anything.
7: Great to be here. Long time to see.
5: Weiser told Mesa County Democrats to listen, not to just give a spiel. And he gave an example.
8: Something like, I'm Phil Weiser. I'm here with the Mesa County Democratic Party to talk to you about the election. Or, hi, I'm Phil Weiser. Did you know an election's coming up soon? Or have like a fun little beat thing you can play. whatever works for you. And it's really that first line, in my experience, that if the person lets their guard down, then you can have a conversation. And my wish for all of you would be to have some real conversations, because you're going to talk to people who are like, yeah, I wasn't thinking I was going to vote this year.
9: Hi, good morning.
10: Hi.
9: We're with Mesa County Democrats. We're trying to get out the vote, and we're trying to get some information about some folks on the on the midterm elections.
11: Oh, cool.
9: Yeah, here's some of that.
11: Awesome. Okay. Thank you.
9: Yeah.
11: Thank you.
9: Have you had a chance to look into any of the ballot issues or any questions about candidates?
11: Nope.
9: Okay.
5: And Democrat Jamie Porta is an electrician and union member, focused today on younger, left-leaning, unaffiliated voters who don't always turn out at the polls.
12: That was the last time I canvassed, was knocking doors for Polis, and then it was a slap in the face when he vetoed those bills.
5: She's referring to the bills Governor Jared Polis vetoed 2 years in a row that would have made it easier for workers in Colorado to fully unionize. Weiser says he supports updating that law, but didn't offer specifics.
12: So my sense of fairness drives me as a Democrat to go out there and talk to other workers. And I want to make sure that Phil Weiser takes this seriously and hopefully quickly

0: ED lawsuits he's participated in against the Trump administration.
1: I've worked hard listening to voters, coming up with plans to meet this moment. I'm ready to take this on. We need the right type of leadership. People need to vote and get engaged.
2: He's a litigator, not a leader. That's the difference between us. And we don't need a litigator in the office of governor.
0: That's Victor Marks, Weiser's Republican opponent. He says the state needs a balanced government. Colorado hasn't elected a Republican governor in more than two decades. Weiser wants to keep it that way.
1: One of the big opponents I have in this race is complacency. There are a lot of people who say, I'm just not that into politics. And my message, you may not be into politics, but politics is into you. We have important challenges in Colorado.
0: Which is one reason he's agreed to several debates, even though his Republican opponent hasn't. Marks has turned down all moderated debates.
1: My view is by showing up for a debate, being willing to answer questions, you demonstrate you're prepared to take on the job.
0: For Weiser, part of that preparation is also supporting as many other Democrats as possible, whether it's down ballot races or those running for Congress. For the Colorado Capital News Alliance, I'm Benta Berkland.
3: The National Weather Service forecast for the Western San Juans calls for mostly clear skies tonight with a low around 40. Friday should be sunny with a high near 70, and Friday night expect mostly clear skies with a low near 40. Saturday calls for more sunny skies with a high around 70 during the day and a low around 45 at night. This has been the news for Thursday, October 1st. 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

0: That morning, Mom had lost the ability to speak. So at 5 a.m., I was walking down a very dark, long hallway, feeling alone and scared. And there you were.
1: I remember I did ask you what's wrong because you was crying.
0: Mm-hmm.
1: I said, well, come in, let me give you a hug. And I felt the pain that you was going through. I knew I had to do something. So when I got off of work, I came upstairs looking for your mom. And when they rolled it down the hallway, I started singing My Girl. I've got sunshine on a cloudy day.
0: Yes. You held her hand and she locked her eyes with you.
1: And then your mama started singing.
0: Yeah. The nurses were crying. The patient transport person was crying.
1: Yeah, so I was like, dang, what did I do?
0: Well, Freddie, you found a channel in to her, that frequency that she could still connect with. When you sang to her, it was like nothing else mattered. You know, after Mom passed away, one of my first thoughts was, I have to call Freddie Wiggins and see if he will sing Amazing Grace at her funeral. I need him to sing at her funeral.
1: I was so happy to be part of it. And ever since then, we talk, I call, I check on you all and everything. So you just stuck to me because, you know, my mom had dementia too. And she always put us five kids first. So it's the next time for me to give back. You know, and I try to share some love to the people that I come in contact with.
0: She would be very pleased looking down on you now, knowing the joy that you spread and the peace that you give to so many people. You have been an angel in my life. You might come to St. Thomas for work every day and then go back up to heaven every night and then come back every morning. I don't know. But the world is blessed with you in it.
1: Thank you.

0: awake. Tell me the story of everything.
1: Hello and welcome to The Story of Everything. My name is Jackson.
2: And I am Dominique. Bienvenidos a La Historia de Todo.
1: And this is your bi-weekly public radio show brought to you from the fine folks of the Wilkinson Public Library Youth Department. Dominique, what are we talking about today?
2: Well, my friend, it's fall officially.
1: Sure is. Yes.
2: It feels like fall.
1: Sure does.
2: And it's beautiful so far. I mean, look at these beautiful trees outside.
1: Nothing like fall in Talleyrand.
2: It is incredible. And we have had a lot of rain.
1: Yes.
2: And a lot of low clouds. And it feels like we should all just start getting in bed a couple hours earlier than usual.
1: Yes. So today, yeah, we're talking all about rest and sleep and good night. So
2: exactly.
1: Get extra cozy today.
2: It's all about coziness.
1: Absolutely.

0: All right, Jackson, do you have a riddle for us?
1: I of course do.
0: Riddle us.
1: What is the one question in the world you could never answer yes to? Nobody could.
0: No one could say yes to this question. Wow, tricky one.
1: Well, our theme today is rest and sleep, and so the question is, are you asleep?
0: I don't think I could say yes to that
1: because I would be sleeping. I could never have answered yes to that question. Have fun.

0: Well, it is now time to pause for a couple poems. Dominique, what is this wonderful book you're holding in front of us?
1: Jackson, in our Spanish collection, we have this great bilingual book titled Aquí Era El Paraíso.
0: Here was paradise.
1: By Humberto Acabal. And it's a collection of poems that are, you know, they are grouped into these cool chapters. And this one in particular is titled As Evening Falls, Al Caer la Noche.
0: How fun.
1: So we're going to read a couple of them.
0: Yes.
1: And I hope you guys like it. And if you want more, because it's full of poems.
0: Yes, it's a beautiful book.
1: A beautiful book. You can always come by and check it out. Las estrellas.
0: The stars.
1: Remiendos en las rodillas y en las nalgas del pantalón.
0: Patches on the knees and on the back of my pants.
1: Desnuda y rota el alma.
0: Bare and broken my soul.
1: Encaramado sobre el tapexco de un guisquilar.
0: Perched on the bed of a coyote vine.
1: En aquel tiempo, cuando el cielo no estaba lejísimos como ahora.
0: In those days, when the sky wasn't so far away as now.
1: Yo cortaba las estrellas.
0: I used to cut off stars.
1: Y me las comía.
0: And eat them.
1: Mm.
0: Qué interesante.
1: Very interesting. Yeah, with these colder nights.
0: Yeah.
1: It feels like the stars are a little closer.
0: Mm-hmm. I'll go first for this one.
1: Oh, yeah?
0: This next one is called Moonlit Night.
1: Noche lunada.
0: That moonlit night, a coyote appeared on the naked hill.
1: Aquella noche lunada, el coyote apareció sobre la loma desnuda.
0: It was as if they were coming out of the sky, or as if the hill were giving it birth.
1: Parecía como si viniera saliendo del cielo, o como si la loma lo estuviera pariendo.
0: It went to the riverbank and drank water.
1: Llegó a la orilla del río y bebió agua.
0: And howled.
1: Y aulló.
0: Au.
1: Au.
0: And for the last one.
1: Por el último poema, Oscuridad.
0: Darkness.
1: Los murciélagos esconden la oscuridad debajo de sus alas.
0: The bats hide their darkness beneath their wings.
1: Los tecolotes detrás de sus ojos.
0: The owls behind their eyes.
1: El fin.
0: El fin. How good. I love this book.
1: It is so good. And there are many, many more poems about the fall of the evening if anyone is interested.

0: Alrighty, now Dominique is going to read us a wonderful bedtime story.
1: The dreams I'll dream tonight. Los sueños que soñaré esta noche. And I'll try to do a little bilingual reading here.
0: Yeah, this book's in English, but...
1: Yeah. Read just one more book to me, the way that you always do. Then I won't dream of dragons. En cambio, soñaré contigo. Instead, I'll dream of you. Esta noche, I won't have nightmares. No bad dreams for me. En cambio, I'm going to dream about un hipopótamo sipping tea. A hippo sipping tea. Hippo. And I won't dream of lizards turning into bears. Soñaré de manzanas en el cielo and plums that turn to pears. And I won't dream of monsters hiding by that chair. Ooh. That monster was a kitten. His tail was in the air. No. I won't dream of falling on tiger eyes that gleam. En cambio, yo escogeré dormir acerca de... Instead, I'll choose to dream of a dream inside a dream. And I won't dream of a giant who growls and grunts and grows. Instead, I am going to dream about... voy a soñar acerca de un beso en tu nariz. A kiss upon your nose. So, I won't dream of dragons the way I sometimes do. Instead, I'm going to dream about... I love you. Te amo. The end.
0: What a great little story.
1: Very, very pretty and relaxing. Yep. I am ready to get in bed.
0: What are you going to dream about tonight?
1: I hope all good things.
0: I hope that too.
1: Maybe... A hippo sipping tea.
0: A hippo sipping tea is a great thing to dream about.

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0: Jackson, would you read to me now?
1: Of course. This one is called Good Night Thoughts, written by Max Greenfield. Good night thoughts. I'm never going to fall asleep. My brain is too noisy, my thoughts are too jumpy, and every time I close my eyes, I'm afraid of all the scary stuff I see. Sometimes I see myself being chased by giant robot sharks. Other times I can see my toilet bowl overflowing with tarantulas. One time I even saw a dentist. How am I supposed to relax if all I can think about are robot sharks or tarantula toilets or the dentist? This one time I tried to fall asleep and saw the whole entire world pop into a piece of popcorn. Another time, I thought about my very best friend sailing off to sea on a pirate ship made of toast. And just the other night, as soon as I closed my eyes, I fell off a cloud. But instead of falling down, I fell straight up toward the sun. It was the most scared I've ever been in my whole life because everything got so bright I couldn't see anything at all. How am I ever going to fall asleep knowing that the world might pop like popcorn, or that my friend might sail away with pirates, or that I might fall from a cloud straight up towards the sun? I wish all these thoughts would stop bouncing around inside my head. Sometimes I try to have happy thoughts. I close my eyes really, really tight, and I try to imagine a baby panda opening its arms, giving me a hug. Other times, I'll think about a choir of candy-covered donuts all singing my favorite songs. And if I really can't fall asleep, if it feels like my brain won't ever calm down, I try to think about all the people who love me, holding hands and wearing every piece of clothing that they own. I try and I try and I try to think of baby pandas and singing donuts and everyone who loves me, but no matter how hard I try, I still can't fall asleep. But then I close my eyes again. I remember that my brain can be noisy, and that thoughts are sometimes jumpy. And then I remember that all that noise and all those thoughts are just in my head. I'm not being eaten by a robot shark. My toilet isn't overflowing with tarantulas, and thank goodness there is not a dentist in sight. As far as I can tell, the world hasn't popped into a piece of popcorn. My best friend is still here, and I'm not falling from a cloud. Right now, everything is okay. And so am I. Good night, thoughts. Effing.
0: Oh, yeah, sometimes the brain just do that.
1: Just spins and spins and spins.
0: Yes, but it's good to have some good thoughts mm-hmm. when that happens, right?
1: Being wrapped up by a giant panda. How lovely.
0: Yeah, or candy-covered donuts.
1: Awesome.

0: Well, we have a fantastic wacky word of the week, a word you already know, but with an etymology you probably do not know.
1: And since we have been talking a lot about dreaming...
0: Our word today is dreams.
1: Yeah,
0: dream.
1: Let's see where that fun word came from, mm-hmm. right? Originally, it meant joy.
0: Yeah, in Old English, the word dream had definitions of joy,
1: music.
0: Or to make music, noise. Mm-hmm. It wasn't until centuries later that the word dream would mean what we know of it now.
1: It had as to, like, visions.
0: Visions in your nights.
1: Yeah.
0: It had to go through phases of like a waking dream, like living in a dream.
1: Mm-hmm.
0: And how fascinating that the word that we now know so well
1: mm-hmm.
0: meant something that was completely different.
1: Yeah. And it's it says here in the internet that in Proto-Germanic Dragmas, which is kind of like similar to dream,
0: mm-hmm.
1: Has the root which hints deception or an illusion.
0: Okay,
1: right?
0: Yeah.
1: So we all know that dreams are not reality, right. But dreams can come true.
0: Right.
1: Eventually, maybe.
0: That's your etymological fun fact of the day. Don't spend it all in one place.

0: Well, now we're going to briefly talk about a few of the things happening at the public library.
1: That is right, my friends. As you all know, we still have amazing activities after school.
0: Almost every day of the week.
1: Exactly, and for almost every age, mm-hmm. I would say. I mean, why not, right? Yes. You have something very very fun going on with D&D.
0: For the first time, I'm going to share an event that adults are welcome at, and that is learn how to play Dungeons & Dragons tomorrow and next Friday, led by our local dungeon master, Case, who is very happy to share Dungeons & Dragons with the Telluride community. If you have never done D&D before, you can just hop right in and join this campaign, and you'll learn. It's awesome.
1: I would love to learn more about it.
0: Yeah.
1: Yeah. Well, next week on Wednesday the 7th, mm-hmm. we have a parent workshop at 5 p.m. from 5 to 7:30 p.m.
0: Yep.
1: And it's all about finding rhythms and structure for your kids.
0: Yep, it's called Finding Your Family's Rhythm with Schedules and Routines. Encontrar el ritmo de tu familia mediante de horarios y rutinas.
1: That is right. So you know it on October 7th, and yes. That's a Wednesday.
0: And then, of course, of importance, the public library will be closed on October 12th in celebration of Indigenous Peoples Day.
1: And if you need anything, just come by on Sunday or on Tuesday. And we'll be on air again on the 15th.
0: Yes, you will hear us in 2 weeks' time on October 15th.

0: Yes, lad.
1: Well, that is all the time we have for public radio today. I hope everybody sleeps a little better tonight.
2: I will, for sure.
1: Yeah.
2: I am very ready for a nice, cozy night of sleep.
1: Happy October.
2: Thank you, Jackson.
1: It's getting cold. It's getting dark. Good time to practice your sleeping a little bit more.
2: Yes. Entonces, nosotros nos estaremos escuchando pronto. Y hasta entonces, esperamos que duerman muy bien y muy calentitos.
1: You all will hear from us again in 2 weeks' time on October the 15th. Until then, this has been the story of everything.
2: Entonces, nos estaremos escuchando solamente en un par de semanas, el 15 de octubre. Y hasta entonces, esto ha sido la historia de todo. Adiós.
1: Buenas noches.
3: 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On the community calendar today, birthdays are Jim Cotter, Steve Blumel, Mick Hill, Jane Wattenpaugh, Pete Harrelson, Bridget Holvenstadt, Heidi Renstrom, Bob Wallach, Heidi Schmidt, Mary Woodhouse, Carol Boudreau, Jim Kraft, Lee Kowalski, Gus and Mac Kenworthy, Kelsey McCready, and Bill Otwell. Patagonia Telluride hosted a bird talk this afternoon with Katie Triest. And tomorrow morning at 8:30, Friday, October 2nd, from 8:30 to 10 a.m., there'll be a bird walk. Meet Katie at Patagonia Telluride store and walk along the river trail. 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The walk is limited to 12 participants. Please sign up at Patagonia Telluride or by using the QR code on flyers posted around town. Two special events are happening on October's Art Walk. That was tonight from 5 to 7, the Hispanic Heritage Month at Telluride Arts HQ, Cuéntame Copita, a ceramic exhibition by Dominique Bruno Saavedra, exploring migration, memory, and belonging through handcrafted pottery and immigrant stories. And just now at 7 o'clock at the Transfer Warehouse, you can go see a live artist talk with NVD about her installation, Birds of Passage, a sculptural exploration of migration, sacrifice, and the stories we carry with us. Also at 7:30 tonight, The Fig presents a playground script reading of Tiny Voices by Sam Finger and Parental Instincts by Jen Nyman Julia. It's at the Broad Collective, 100 West Colorado Avenue. Free. Fun. You should go. Hailing from Carbondale, Colorado, Wayne Gain Gentry and the Companions blend elements of blues, bluegrass, country, and jazz into a style they call Ozark Soul. Catch them live tonight at the Alibi at 9 p.m. That's Thursday, October 1st. Original Thinkers kicked off today. It's a festival gathering of film, ideas, art, performance, and conversation. Started today, goes through Sunday, October 4th. This year, OT is collaborating with Warm Cookies of the Revolution, the world's first and likely only civics health club, known for bringing humor, creativity, music, art, and unconventional civic engagement into the conversation. Find the schedule and information at originalthinkers.com. 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As in past years, the BLM will provide all necessary equipment to safely pick up trash and will haul it away at the end of the day. Art About provides a rare glimpse into local artist studios. 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The easily drivable route will encompass artist studios in Telluride, Lawson Hill, Ilium, and Deep Creek, taking participants on an art-driven road trip. 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And kick off my show tonight, we're going to hear some Stephen Wilson Jr. live from the print shop.

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Can't

back, Coda listeners. We heard Sarah Vaughan, Nat King Cole, Louis Prima, Keeley Smith, Sam Butters, and The Witnesses, as well as Miriam Makeba with Pata Pata, and then Natalie Cole, Nat King's daughter. Now a little Etta James for you.

0: Hey, man, I thought I heard you fellas rehearsing my tune. If it's cool, let's get together and do it.
1: Yeah, okay.
2: One, two, three, four. Sounds so good tonight.

0: That's right.
1: Yeah, that felt good. That was great. That
2: was
1: great.
2: Yeah, I was thinking about that.
0: That's good feel. Good feel.
3: Thank you, Al Green in Chicago. We heard Otis Redding. Now little Macy Gray.

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And then you say hello. And I get hardly

the late great Tony Bennett and Amy Winehouse. We heard Ella Fitzgerald and Ray Charles. And now a new recording from Nectar Wood.

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After the Womack Sisters, we heard Simon and Garfunkel, Sister Rosetta Tharpe, Iron and Wine,

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Ah, my sister. My inspiration. The voice of life. The one and only Chaka Khan.

0: Hey, Kodo listeners. Thanks for tuning in. Thanks for calling in. It's a lot of fun playing music for you. Last song tonight by Ray is Joy.
1: This next song is called Joy, and it's the feeling. It's the feeling I want you to leave here tonight, feeling. And as you know, I love to make you sing after me. Oh, this time I want you to just repeat after me, okay? It's a really nice, simple sentence.

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Thanks for listening.

The love, Jones. Shucks, down. It's when you love someone very, very much, and you just can't seem to get yourself together. Like last Friday in class, when Mr. Russell was giving us the test, I was sitting up staring at you and daydreaming. I know I failed, huh? A test paper with nothing but my name on it? I guess anybody can have a love, Jones. It's just love.

0: 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I'd just like to say I love CODO. 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

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Also, KOTO Translators, K287 CC Placerville, K207 AS Telluride and Pandora, K262 DL Norwood, and K207 AU Ophir.

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1: Woo!

0: The world is demanding. It's often confusing and challenging, but it's just as often rich with beauty.
1: Well, I think it gives a symbol of hope. The big woods are really a jewel in the Mississippi River Valley. And I think it will attract a lot of positive interest in conservation of our southern forest.
2: Fitzpatrick and Simon spend as much time as they can on the river. If the ivory bill really has survived here, and they believe it has, it's a gift, says Fitzpatrick. The bird's habitat, the once vast bottomland forests of the South and Midwest, was almost totally logged out. Here, somehow, the bird has come down where it ought to be.
0: This is Michelle Norris from NPR News. Day in and day out, through the good and the bad, public radio enriches life with an intimate view of the world and its people, bringing you stories that inform and inspire. When you reach out to make a pledge, you make it all possible.

0: You have a steady boyfriend?
1: No.
2: No. I have time. And I suppose I don't think about it very much.
0: What kind of fellow would you like, really, when you do have time to get around?

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chest from what the guys in here call the Tillamook County lie detector test. Well, I did my best, but as you might have guessed, it's a tough test not to fail. I'm sitting here.

Ladies and gentlemen, this is Jonathan Amil, the Lover Fighter, and you are now listening to KOTO, Telluride Radio, almost like the professionals. One love, y'all.

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holding on loose but tight as we ride the unexpected waves of Reverend Freakchild's mind, spirit, ideas, heart, soul. You get the idea. We'll just let it unfold right here, starting with a little sound check here at Robin Road.

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1: Ye that are slaves of the eye, the toil and service of the self from morning till night, that live in constant fear of birth, old age, sickness, and death, receive the good tidings that your cruel master exists not. Excuse me. Okay, there we go.
0: Well, Reverend Freakchild, welcome to Robin Road.
1: Hey, thank you so much for having me.
0: Here on National Radio Day, I can't believe the synchronicities that we've ever since you arrived on.
1: Hey, tomorrow never knows. You know, you never know what's going to be happening.
0: No, we've had nothing but synchronicities ever since you stepped across my door, which is very auspicious.
1: Synchronicity. Anyway, sorry.
0: I love it. Well, I've been following your career for quite a while.
1: Thank you, ma'am.
0: Notice all the CDs that I have of yours, but you have a brand new one.
1: Yes. Mm-hmm.

Yeah, hello. 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
1: Yep, this is the KOT on KOOK carpool. Name Acadia LaQuire. She needs a ride to California, and she doesn't have a return, so that's all settled. And anytime October 3rd to 6th. It's just her, so contact her 615-571-4096. So if anyone's going to California, be sure to pick her up. And we have another one, Natalie Jones. Her destination is Montrose, and she really needs it. She has no return, and when? Friday by noon. And it seems she has a flight at 3:30, so she better hurry up. It's just her, so contact Natalie Jones.

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1: 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I'm Eliza Dunn.
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1: This Haunted Land explores America's ghosts.
2: And a mountain weather forecast. But first, Norwood lost a member of its community this week. Perry Rowe died in his Norwood home, surrounded by family, on Tuesday evening. According to the San Miguel County Coroner's Office, Rowe was diagnosed with a lung disease 3 weeks ago that progressed rapidly. He was 75 years old. A longtime, multi-generational Norwood local, Rowe was a woodworker, builder, and hunter. Kindred Spirits Hospice was attending to Rowe when he passed. Crippen Funeral Home will attend to services. Rowe is survived by his children, Ryston and Brittany, one grandchild, and his loving wife, Bunny.

Today on the West End Roundup with the San Miguel Basin Forum, CODO's news team chats with editor Reagan Tuttle. In today's headlines, NUCLA talks affordable housing, Basin Clinic campaigns for November elections, and the West End gears up for new bike trails.

0: The Nucla Town Board of Trustees met last week and housing was on the agenda. It's been a hot topic in the West End. Recently, Camp V in Naderita applied for a special use permit for workforce housing. Local governments are also prioritizing affordable housing projects. Tuttle has the latest.
1: The town of Naderita and the town of Nucla both were eligible for the Prop 123 funds. And so Jessica Davis, Nucla town manager, told trustees and those in attendance, Nucla has applied for these funds and now there's a waiting period. With that grant, they based a lot of their information off the West End Vision Plan that took place the last few years. But if the funds are approved, more community meetings, public input will be forthcoming. The town of Nucla wants to hear what locals have to say about these projects. It's true that there's already a housing committee and a land trust group that's been formed. They've been meeting weekly. This community housing group already, Mayor Paula Brown said, they've been looking at locations for potential affordable housing developments. They're also looking at what types. Maybe it's for senior citizens. It could be family housing. They're not sure, but more of this will be discussed in the upcoming meetings. And the forum will have more to say on this group and some of their ideas in the next few weeks.
0: In November, Montrose County voters will decide on a ballot measure to form a new hospital district for the Basin Clinic in Naderita. If it passes, the measure will transition the clinic towards a critical access mini hospital. The Basin Clinic Board of Directors met last week to discuss their next steps in advance of the upcoming election. Tuttle has more.
1: They're still talking about the campaign, this ballot question on whether or not to approve the health service district. Voters will decide in November. Board Secretary Lorraine Garvey said she's worried about patients feeling like they're seeing too many providers at this time. Christina Pierce, the executive director of Basin Clinic, said she agreed, and they would like to have more consistent care, a full-time provider in that position seeing patients. Basin Clinic can't offer what other clinics in the region may be offering, but they aim to hire more of a full-time person. And they talked about the challenges, what it's like to get someone to move to a very remote rural place like the West End. It looks like the Basin Clinic is able to pay up to $150,000 for a physician's assistant or nurse practitioner. As the campaign continues for the health service district, the board has the languaging for the ballot question, and that's going to be published in the Blue Book. A number of people are helping with this campaign, and now the board is working on their policies and procedures for their handbook.
0: The West End may be getting a new bike trail system. Two locals with the West End Trail Alliance are working hard on the project, and it's nearing approval. Tuttle explains.
1: Our intern, Natasha Hessler, she interviewed both Paul Koski, longtime local in Nucla. He's been a mountain biking expert in the West End for decades. And she also talked to Tim Tate, another expert who's rather new to the community, but has brought knowledge, has brought events for gravel racing. And they were talking about a new project that is emerging in the West End with the BLM. There's been a proposal to build 32 miles of new single track trail on the Naderita and Sawtooth regions of public lands. And there was an approval process that included an environmental assessment, and they've had to do various studies, but they're hoping to get the go-ahead to begin in spring of 2027. So coming right up, there have been exciting moments. Paul Koski told Hessler they found a fossilized turtle, which he thought was very interesting. And in general, both Kosky and Tate are hoping that this trail system will bring in more biking visitors, because already the West End is situated between Fruta and Grand Junction, Cortez, Telluride, Moab. And so proximity to these mountain biking areas, and there are benefits to the West End too. This new project is offering more purpose-built single track. Already there's a lot of double track in existence because of the old mining roads or some of the old county roads that are gravel. So this project is going to offer something more needed and unique to the biking community. The cost is going to be more than $1 million. And at this point, West End Trails Alliance, WETA, is going for a grant from CPW, a non-motorized trail grant. A professional crew and volunteers are going to help build these trails. Already, there is a Naderita Trails connector, a single track, and that's been seeing traffic. So a sign of progress.
0: The San Miguel Basin Forum is a locally owned and operated newspaper out of Nucla, Colorado. 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

0: between the Uncompahgre National Forest, Lizard Head Wilderness, San Juan National Forest, and so many more, public lands are all around us.
1: And we are very lucky in Colorado to have many, many public lands, and especially here in the San Miguel Watershed.
0: That's Adrienne Berger, Executive Director of the San Miguel Watershed Coalition, which stewards 80 miles and a million acres of the San Miguel River, starting in the headwaters near Telluride, through Norwood, Nucla, Naderita, and all the way to the river's confluence with the Dolores.
1: 60% of the land in the watershed is owned and managed by the National Forest and the BLM, so there's tons and tons of public lands and access, and there are a lot of industries that rely on public lands to be able to operate.
0: Saturday, September 26th, was National Public Lands Day, an event that brings together hundreds of thousands of volunteers to restore, clean up, and maintain public lands all around the country. Berger says it's a day to celebrate and advocate for access to public lands.
1: Yeah, I mean, I think you see a lot of groups that utilize public lands, from like hunting groups to environmental NGOs to fishing groups, rafting groups. It just goes on and on. Really celebrating the access and advocating to keep the access that we have and kind of keep those public lands sacred to the American people.
0: The San Miguel Watershed Coalition is celebrating Public Lands Day this weekend with a cleanup at Caddis Flats Campground. It's their fifth annual Public Lands Day river cleanup. Berger says they've been going to the same location at Caddis Flats every year because so much trash accumulates on the river corridor between cleanups.
1: And so we're filling up many, many trash bags. Like last year, we picked up 2,000 pounds of trash.
0: They even have some friendly competitions at the cleanup for most trash collected and weirdest item found.
1: There's some pretty crazy trash, like full wheels attached to control arms and tie rods, full engine blocks, like pretty weird to find a full engine block basically in the San Miguel River.
0: Berger says the cleanup is a great way to give back to the public lands all around us. But he says there are many ways to stay aware and involved all year round.
1: I would encourage the public to be skeptical and be engaged and question what's happening to your public lands, whatever your perspective is, so we can have productive conversations that make sure we really are using our public lands in the wisest way, and a way that protects them for future generations.
0: Berger says it's also important to remember that public lands are under multi-use charters, which means they serve more purposes than just recreation.
1: In addition to all of the recreation that's happening, the hunting, the fishing, the biking, the running, camping, you name it, they're a huge source of timber for the American lumber industry, and a source of natural resources and an area for our agricultural and ranching community to graze cattle.
0: Here in San Miguel County, Berger says public lands are crucial to the tourism economy too. Outdoor guiding outfitters, for example, rely on access to watersheds and wilderness areas. Berger says the level of access in Colorado, and especially San Miguel County, isn't something to take for granted. He says nearby states like Texas are known for their limited public lands access.
1: Again, this is unique to have this amount of public access, and it's really special, and it's sort of like an American birthright to be able to get to go out on your public lands.
0: Berger says anyone and everyone is welcome at the Caddis Flats campground cleanup. The event will take place on Saturday, October 3rd, from 10 a.m. to 12 p.m. All necessary equipment will be provided, and Berger promises that there will be coffee and snacks. To register, visit sanmiguelwatershed.org.
2: Author Betsy Gaines Quammen typically writes about extremism, Christian nationalism, and white supremacy. So, for her latest book, she wanted a lighter subject, something less scary and more fun. So she turned to ghosts. But as Gaines Quammen looked to the supernatural, she also found stories and patterns explaining trauma and tragedy in the United States.
3: Listening to ghosts became a way to confront an unsettled past and a way to reach towards reckoning with that past.
2: Those stories led to her new book, This Haunted Land, Reckoning with Ghosts and the Stories That Shape America. Gaines Quammen will be in Telluride for an author talk and book signing this week. She spoke with KOTO News about the book.
3: First of all, I totally believe in ghosts. Actually, I lived in a haunted house when I was living in Colorado Springs when I went to Colorado College. Then I was a writer in residence at the Ernest and Mary Hemingway house and had an encounter there with, I think, Hemingway's ghost, but it could have been any ghost. So I definitely believe in ghosts, and I tell quite a few ghost stories, but I also talk about what haunts us as a nation. And so I do talk about the fact that we have engaged in unsustainable extraction. I talk about Uravan, the buried town that's close to Telluride. People still hear the ghosts of children playing at the baseball field that is the only thing preserved in Uravan near Nucla and Naderita. So I weave ghost stories into fuller histories. I talk about dam building and how that has haunted the West, that we're now faced with the scarcity of water and how that haunts us. And so each story is about a haunting within a haunting.
2: When you think about ghosts, either in the more literal sense of a haunted house or these more larger scale hauntings that maybe as a nation, as people, we've kind of brought upon ourselves, what do you think we can learn or we should learn about our present and our future based off of looking our ghosts in the eye?
3: I come to see, as I am writing these stories, that we have the duty to listen to these ghosts, that we have chapters in American history that we haven't yet addressed to the extent that we need to address. I have a story of a haunted Indian boarding school. I have a story of a haunted safe house on the Underground Railroad route. I have stories about violence towards women. And so we live at a time where our current administration is trying to whitewash history, asking national parks, national monuments, the Smithsonian to take down any sort of information that makes white people uncomfortable. And so I came to really realize that ghosts are a way of addressing the issues of our past, listening to stories that we need to come to terms with, and using ghosts to help reconcile a history that some people feel uncomfortable with, that actually the most patriotic thing we can do as Americans, particularly white Americans, is look history straight in the face and acknowledge that our country has some very complicated and traumatic chapters.
2: Looking at hauntings, looking at ghost stories, often in fictional versions of this story, things end up with an exorcism. Do you feel like that is something that our country needs, is able to do? And what does that look like? Or is this something that we are maybe destined or fated to live with this haunting by nature of our country?
3: That is a wonderful question, and I have a wonderful person who helped me understand this. Noreen Starr is a historian, and she does outreach and education with the Cheyenne and Arapaho tribes in Oklahoma. And she now takes elders from Oklahoma to Florida, to a place called Castillo de San Marcos in St. Augustine, where General Pratt created the Carlisle boarding school model, this assimilation program that's been so horrible for so many Native families. And I was telling her about the book that I was doing, and she said, I don't really see America as a haunted land. She said, as soon as we learn our history, we can help with the healing. We can start the healing. And she got me thinking about ways to unhaunt America, which is essentially learning about our past, conceding our mistakes, acknowledging what happened, and then healing. As I finish my book, I also have another friend, Francine Spang Willis, who is Northern Cheyenne, who talked about the fact that we understand generational trauma, but can we talk about generational healing and how that not only heals people who live today, but maybe in a way we can also start to heal ancestors.
2: Betsy, is there anything else that you would like to share with listeners before we take off?
3: This has been so fun to be on book tour because everybody has a ghost story. And one of the things that has been really engaging about having this book in the world is that I really believe that people build community talking about mystery, talking about history, talking about healing. And I've really enjoyed hearing ghost stories from people. I haven't heard any ghost stories about mean ghosts. I've heard ghost stories about kind of wonderful encounters. So I look forward to seeing people and hearing their ghost stories.
2: Betsy, thank you so much for taking the time to chat with me. And we'll see you in Telluride later this week.
3: I cannot wait. Thank you so much for talking to me, Julia.
2: That was author Betsy Gaines Quammen. Her new book is This Haunted Land, Reckoning with Ghosts and the Stories That Shape America. Gaines Quammen will be at the Wilkinson Public Library on Friday, October 2nd at 4 p.m.
0: It's the first day of October, which means election season is upon us. West End Democrats will be hosting a forum for Democrat and independent voters to hear from local and statewide candidates. In-person speakers include Dan Koval and Lane Masters running for sheriff, Dylan Brooks and Paul Reich running for county commissioner, and Barb Clemente running for state school board rep. Joining on Zoom will be Amanda Gonzalez, candidate for Secretary of State, and Duane Romero running for Congress in Colorado's 3rd Congressional District. The forum will take place on Saturday, October 3rd at 11 a.m. at the Lone Cone Library in Norwood. For more information, email westenddemssmc@gmail.com.
2: Something's abuzz in Norwood this weekend. 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Beekeeping 101 will take place on Sunday, October 4th at 2 p.m. The class will be at the White Room above Crossbow Leather in downtown Norwood. Space is limited. To reserve your spot, call the San Miguel Basin Extension at 970-327-4396.
0: Pilots are touching down in Nuclea this weekend for a deep dive into local history. This year marks the 3rd annual Uranium Fly-In, an event that shares West End history with pilots who have a special interest in the area. This year's fly-in will focus on the Dominguez-Escalante Expedition Education Project, or DEEP, a local history program headquartered at the Rimrocker Historical Society in Nuclea. Throughout the weekend, the pilots will participate in DEEP's auto tour around the West End, following the path Spanish explorers took on their way from Santa Fe to California. They will stop at various spots throughout the area, including the Vestal House, Coke Oven Ranch, West End Visitor Center, and Weimer Ranches. Locals are invited to Hopkins Field Airport in Nuclea to watch the pilots land and take off. Kids are especially encouraged to attend, and spectators will likely have a chance to get up close to the planes and ask the pilots questions. Landings will happen on Friday, October 2nd, between 9 a.m. and noon, and takeoffs will happen early in the morning on Sunday, October 4th.
2: Colorado Parks and Wildlife announced on Wednesday a moratorium on the lethal removal of gray wolves in the state. For Rocky Mountain Community Radio, KDNK's Amy Haddon Marsh has more.
4: Since April of this year, Colorado Parks and Wildlife has lethally removed 5 wolves under management directives for chronic depredation of livestock. The agency defines chronic depredation as 3 or more livestock or livestock guard animal deaths caused by the same wolf or wolves within 30 days, with clear and convincing evidence. Due to public outcry, concerns about gray wolf population growth, and the success of the state's 3-year-old wolf reintroduction program, CPW said that it is suspending its chronic depredation directive until March 31st of 2027, the end of the current biological year. In other words, the agency is temporarily suspending lethal wolf removals. Colorado is now home to 4 reproducing wolf packs, a 5th pack of 4 siblings that travel together, and several lone wolves that do not live in packs. CPW has detected 45 gray wolves in the state as of September 24th, including a possible 20 pups born in Colorado this year. The agency is also investigating hair loss in adults in 2 packs, which could be associated with a skin parasite. No final diagnosis has been confirmed. CPW states that it will work with stakeholders to revise the chronic depredation directives. Meanwhile, CPW wants to continue working with stakeholders on non-lethal wolf management methods, applications for in-the-act permits, and 2 wolf-related petitions in front of the Parks and Wildlife Commission. The agency also plans to extend the range riding season this year and explore options for further wolf translocations. For KDNK News, I'm Amy Haddon Marsh.
0: This hasn't been a traditional governor's race. The major party candidates haven't debated, and it's been relatively low-key. But one tradition holds strong. In the final weeks of the campaign, Democrat Phil Weiser is trying to mobilize voters. For the Colorado Capital News Alliance, Benta Berkland met up with Weiser in Grand Junction.
5: Inside an old schoolhouse a few blocks off of Main Street, about 40 Democratic Party canvassers wait to meet with gubernatorial candidate Phil Weiser before they knock on doors. Beth Vogley's excited to see him. She thinks Weiser's been a good attorney general.
6: He's stood up to the biggest bully that we've ever seen in government. I love his bravery. I love his persistence.
5: Vogley says she hasn't knocked on doors since the Obama administration.
6: I just feel a little bit despondent about the setbacks that we've had across so many areas of life, whether it's education, energy, climate change, national security, the runaway development of AI, everything. So that's why I'm out, just to sort of do something, anything.
7: Hi, Phil.
8: Great to be here. Long time no see.
5: Weiser told Mesa County Democrats to listen, not to just give a spiel, and he gave an example.
9: Something like, I'm Phil Weiser, I'm here with the Mesa County Democratic Party to talk to you about the election. Or, hi, I'm Phil Weiser. Did you know an election's coming up soon? Or have like a fun little beep thing you can play. whatever works for you. And it's really that first line, in my experience, that if the person lets their guard down, then you can have a conversation. And my wish for all of you would be to have some real conversations, because you're gonna talk to people who are like, yeah, I wasn't thinking I was gonna vote this year.
10: Hi, good morning.
11: Hi.
10: Hi. We're with Mesa County Democrats. We're trying to get out the vote, and we're trying to get some information about some folks on the on the midterm elections.
12: Okay, cool.
10: Yeah, here's some of that.
12: Awesome. Okay. Thank you.
10: Yeah.
12: Thank you.
10: Have you had a chance to look into any of the ballot issues or any questions about candidates?
12: Nope.
10: Okay.
5: And Democrat Jamie Porta is an electrician union member, focused today on younger left-leaning unaffiliated voters who don't always turn out at the polls.
13: That was the last time I canvassed, was knocking doors for Polis, and then it was a slap in the face when he vetoed those bills.
5: She's referring to the bills Governor Jared Polis vetoed 2 years in a row that would have made it easier for workers in Colorado to fully unionize. Weiser says he supports updating that law, but didn't offer specifics.
13: So my sense of fairness drives me as a Democrat to go out there and talk to other workers. And I want to make sure that Phil Weiser takes this seriously and hopefully quickly, after becoming governor, signs that bill.
5: Weiser's campaign has mostly focused on his work as Colorado Attorney General the last 8 years and the more than 80 lawsuits he's participated in against the Trump administration.
9: I've worked hard listening to voters, coming up with plans to meet this moment. I'm ready to take this on. We need the right type of leadership. People need to vote and get engaged.
14: He's a litigator, not a leader. That's the difference between us. And we don't need a litigator in the office of governor.
5: That's Victor Marks, Weiser's Republican opponent. He says the state needs a balanced government. Colorado hasn't elected a Republican governor in more than 2 decades. Weiser wants to keep it that way.
9: One of the big opponents I have in this race is complacency. There are a lot of people who say, I'm just not that into politics. And my message,
7: You may not be into politics, but politics is into you. We have important challenges in Colorado.
5: Which is one reason he's agreed to several debates, even though his Republican opponent hasn't. Marks has turned down all moderated debates.
7: My view is by showing up for a debate, being willing to answer questions, you demonstrate you're prepared to take on the job.
5: For Weiser, part of that preparation is also supporting as many other Democrats as possible, whether it's down ballot races or those running for Congress. For the Colorado Capital News Alliance, I'm Benta Berkland.
2: The National Weather Service forecast for the Western San Juans calls for mostly clear skies tonight with a low around 40. Friday should be sunny with a high near 70, and Friday night expect mostly clear skies with a low near 40. Saturday calls for more sunny skies with a high around 70 during the day and a low around 45 at night. This has been the news for Thursday, October 1st. 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

0: Good morning. You're in tune with listener sponsored KOTO and KOOK. This is the Coco and Garyago show. Coco and Kiki are in school. Let's see what they got picked for us.
1: Work is a commandment of the Almighty Creator. So work hard and reap the fruits that comes thereafter. Yeah, yeah.

0: every day, baby, when the sun go down, I get with my friends and I begin to clown. I don't care
1: what the people are thinking. I ain't drunk. I'm just drinking.
2: But you're so high.
1: Oh, man, you know I ain't high.
2: But you're so high.
1: Just take a little bit every now and then.
2: But you're so high.
1: Man, you ought to be shaking yourself.
2: Stay drunk all the time.
1: Oh, come on now. Now y'all be like that. Come home last night. All lush. Baby getting a fuss. I say, honey, hush. I don't care what the people are thinking. I ain't drunk. I'm just drinking.
2: But you're so high.
1: Man, I ain't drunk. I done told y'all I ain't drunk, man. Why y'all doing
2: but
1: me
2: you're
1: like
2: so
1: that?
2: High.
1: Yeah, I just having fun, man.
2: But you're so
1: what?
2: High.
1: Oh, no, I'm not.
2: Stay drunk all the time.
1: Man, I don't know why y'all talking about me like that.

0: You done the right thing. I want to thank you too. Now let's have a little drink. Just me and you. I don't care what the people are thinking. I ain't drunk. I'm just drinking.
1: But you're so high.
0: Who, me? I ain't high, man.
1: But you're so high.
0: What the hell y'all talk about me like that?
1: But you're so high.
0: You gotta mind your own business, son. You ought to watch yourself, too. You understand what I'm saying? I want to tip you, baby, before I go. I'll be back tomorrow night and drink some more. I don't care what the people are thinking. I ain't drunk. I'm just drinking.
1: But you're so high.
0: Oh, no, you're the one drunk. Look at your eyes, man.
1: But you're so high.
0: Don't you tell my lady now.

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You're in tune with listener sponsored KOTO and KOOK. I hope everybody has a really good day. And we're now going to go to Putumaya World Music.

0: Hello, everybody. Welcome to the Putumayo World Music Hour, a journey around the globe through the music of many cultures. In San Francisco, I'm Rosalie Howarth, along with Dan Storper. And Dan, with Thanksgiving upon us, we're going to concentrate today on one of the major themes of the holiday.
1: We've cooked up a set of songs about food and drink that will make your mouth water. We're starting in the Dominican Republic with Juan Luis Guerra's Ojalá que llueva café, I hope it rains coffee. He sings, I hope there's a torrent of coffee, yuca, and tea from the sky, a block of white cheese, and a mountain of watercress and honey.

visitors to the area. Until the 16th of this month, there will be delays on West Colorado Avenue, the one-way westbound from 9 a.m. to 6 p.m., and there will be an eastbound detour via Mahoney. There will also be intermittent work at Clark's Market from 6 to 10 p.m. in the evening time.

0: It's a Thanksgiving feast today on the Putumayo World Music Hour with João Bosco from the Brasileiro compilation, singing about vatapá, a traditional Brazilian dish.
1: Yeah, the whole song is basically a recipe. Corn flour and palm oil, cashews and ginger, onions, peanuts, shrimp and coconut. And get a woman from Bahia to stir it.
0: Yeah, because she's got the rhythm. Next, a song from the Bahamas, in which I think the food references are kind of metaphorical as well. It's called Don't Touch Me Tomato by George Simonette from the Calypso compilation.
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0: Celebrating Thanksgiving with songs about food and drink and feasting. It's the Putumayo World Music Hour with Rita Ribeiro and Vendedor de Bananas.

0: Rita Ribeiro from her Perolas aos Povos album doing Vendedor de Bananas, talking about all the different kinds of bananas. I'm Rosalie Howarth here with Dan Storper. And Dan, I hadn't thought of a lot of different kinds of bananas. I guess we only usually see one basic kind around here.
1: But in the Caribbean and South America, you'll see at least a dozen different sizes and shapes and colors. Some are used for cooking and others you just peel and eat. Next, we're going to the holy land of cuisine, New Orleans. Kermit Ruffin sings about all the delights of food and other pleasures in Drop Me Off in New Orleans.

0: a steaming cup of hot chocolate on the Putumayo World Music Hour, celebrating Thanksgiving with songs to eat and drink by. That was Carmen Gonzalez y Corral y Esmeralda with Chocolate from the Latin Playground Collection.
1: Yeah, here she sings about grinding up the chocolate into powder and mixing it with sugar. And while we're on sweets, let's have dessert with Coalition. Here's Ice Cream from the Caribbean Party compilation.

0: That was one that deals with the absence of food. It's a song from Sierra Leone about hunger and the lack of fish and rice due to warfare and economic policies. It was the song The Well by Seydou on the African Odyssey compilation.
1: Yeah, it is important to remember that a lot of the world's billions of people don't have enough to eat and drink as we celebrate Thanksgiving here in the States. We'll be back with more in just a bit. And if you want to know any of the song titles and the albums they're on, just go to putumayo.com, P-U-T-U-M-A-Y-O. Lord.

0: 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Travel accommodations and a tourist guide are also available.
1: Serving up a steaming platter of songs about food and drink today for Thanksgiving. It's the Putumayo World Music Hour with Rosalie Howard here and Dan Storper. And Dan, this one sounds like it's about gum and banana, but I guess Gal Costa has sort of a subtext going on here as well.
2: I guess what she's really talking about is the mixing of chiclet gum with banana, which is actually done in Brazil. But she's also talking about the blending of U.S. and traditional Brazilian cultures.
1: From Festa Brasil, here's Gal Costa.

0: A salsa there about the source of so much sweetness, sugarcane. Sabor a Caña is a song about the juice by Colombian singer Cali.
1: You know, in Latin America, sugarcane is really just about the most important foodstuff. And it's also a source for a very popular alcohol, rum. And next, it's a charango, which is a Cuban dance orchestra featuring timbales and violins. They're called Orquestra Sublime. And sabroso como el guarapo means sweet as sugarcane juice.

0: It's Rita Ribeiro on the Putumayo World Music Hour with Cocada from her self-titled album. And Dan, tell us what cocada is. I figure it's something you eat since we're serving up a not-so-traditional Thanksgiving dinner today.
1: And not a very healthy one, I'm afraid. Cocada is a dry Brazilian candy made of ground sugar, coconut, and cloves. We'll finish off the meal with an after-dinner cup of coffee with Eddie Palmieri.
0: This is on Putumayo's Puerto Rico compilation, and it's just called Café.

0: Cafe by Eddie Palmieri to wash down our Thanksgiving feast this holiday on the Putumayo World Music Hour.
1: Well, you know, food and drink is how people all over the world celebrate holidays. And we're really thankful that we have enough to eat, and we should never take it for granted.
0: In San Francisco, I'm Rosalie Howarth, and along with my co-host, Dan Storper, we'd like to thank our producers, Shane Sharkey and Jacob Edgar, and most especially you for joining us on today's journey. For a list of the songs on today's show or previous shows, just go to putumayo.com, and that's spelled P-U-T-U-M-A-Y-O.com. We hope to meet up with you in the next port for the Putumayo World Music Hour. 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

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And at 9 o'clock, the KOTO Community Radio News and No Man's Land. October 2nd birthdays include George Harrison, Tanya Lowe, Bill Piper, Bill Blake, Howard Miller, Lawrence Hill, Steve Seward, Becky Hall, Lorraine Bracco, Avery Brooks, Amy Poinsett, Eric Hoffman, Bud Abbott, Mari Wills. Happy birthday, everybody. Original Thinkers is a festival gathering of film, ideas, art, performance, and conversation taking place through Sunday, October 4th. This year, OT is collaborating with Warm Cookies of the Revolution, the world's first and likely only civics health club, known for bringing humor, creativity, music, art, and unconventional civic engagement into the conversation. Find the schedule and information at originalthinkers.com. Please join the San Miguel Watershed Coalition for the 5th annual National Public Lands Day tomorrow, Saturday, October 3rd at 10 a.m. at Caddis Flats Campground. As in past years, the BLM will provide all necessary equipment to safely pick up trash and will haul it away at the end of the day. Art About provides the rare glimpse into local artist studios. 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Participating Art About artists will open the doors of their studios to the public, allowing visitors to understand their process and shop their artwork. 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The easily drivable route will encompass artist studios in Telluride, Lawson Hill, Ilium, and Deep Creek, taking participants on an art-driven road trip. 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
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Leslie Ament of Naterita and Art Good Times of Wright Mesa will be hosting Cliff Allred discussing all things paranormal Thursday, October 8th at 6 p.m. at the Naterita Community Library for West End Stories and Poems. 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And now, a little bit about the weather. Today, right now, it's 53 degrees, feels like 59. The high is going to be 65, and the low is going to be 39. Sunny conditions will continue all day. The highest feels like temperature will be 66. degrees around 3 p.m. today and tomorrow. Sunny Sunday and Monday, partly cloudy. Tuesday and Wednesday, chance of showers. So there you have it. 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Thanks for listening. And we have some good news today. There are no disasters happening at the moment, but Colorado Avenue will be one way westbound from 9 a.m. to 6 p.m. Eastbound, you need to detour via Mahoney Drive. There will be intermittent work at Clark's from 6 to 10 p.m. So just do the best you can. We all know that's really the only thing that's holding up our beautiful summer start to the weekend is road detours. So take the bus, let them deal with it, or walk. This is the Lucy Show. We will continue on some. I wanted to make mostly beach songs, you know, Jimmy Buffett, reggae, Beach Boys. That's coming.

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You're listening to The Lucy Show, 91.7, 89.3, 105.3, 100.3, 90.3, and KOTO.org. Thanks for listening to some more or less beach tunes. I get carried away sometimes, but Boys of Summer is kind of a beach tune. So, Community Carpool. Surprise, there is something on the Community Carpool today. Acadia LaQuire needs a ride to California, ideally any northern latitude anywhere, anytime October 3rd through 6th. That's tomorrow. One day, maybe returning. Not returning, maybe. It's hard to tell. Just Acadia, who is at 615-571-4096. If you're going in the, I don't know, western direction, maybe northwestern, you might want to ask Acadia to be your shotgun. 615-571-4096. I don't know if Natalie Jones is still looking for a ride to the airport by noon today, because her flight is at 3:30 and there's no phone number. So hopefully Natalie's on her way and going to make it to the airport for her 3:30 flight. And that is the Community Carpool today, Friday, October 2nd, 2026, at 11:01 a.m. You're listening to The Lucy Show.

Well, this just in, some more October 2nd birthdays, in addition to the ones that I named, starting with George Harrison. We have Gandhi, Groucho Marx, Sting, and your friendly high school crossing guard and Sheridan Opera House security, Peter DeJay. Happy birthday, everybody.

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Thank you so much for listening. It is 12 o'clock and time any minute now, any second now for NPR News at Noon, followed by Wood Songs, Old Time Radio Hour, and then Axeman at 1 p.m. And he's already in the studio pulling music. 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
2: And welcome to the beautiful historic Lyric Theater in our hometown of Lexington, Kentucky. We're broadcasting all over the world, from Australia to Ireland, New Zealand to New York, Yuma, Arizona, to the Yukon and northern Canada. We are celebrating the wonderful world of grassroots music of all kinds. Artists come from all over the world to be on our stage. You don't have to be famous to be on Wood Songs. You just have to be very, very good. We've got a spectacular 17-year-old singer to introduce to you, a wonderful Wood Songs kid. First up is a great band from Ireland. They are very aggressive with their Irish and Celtic music. They're described as performing as if they were a punk band, but they're a really nice bunch of guys, and we're so glad that they're here all the way from Dublin. They're going to do a song called She's a Gay Old Hag. How do you like that for a title? It is Skipper's Alley from Ireland on the Wood Songs, Old Time Radio Hour.

0: All the way from Ireland on the Woodsong stage, Skipper's Alley. She's a gay old hag. Let's say hi to one of the founding members, Macdora Yates. So how many you've got? You've got five. There's six in the band. So how many are from Dublin?
1: How many from Dublin? We've got three on this stage that are from Dublin. So it's myself here, Finan McGowan on the pipes, and John on the flute and whistles.
0: Okay, and so you're playing an aggressive form of traditional Irish music, and is that a popular form of music among the young folks in Ireland these days? I mean, how many are into the traditional sound of Celtic and Irish music?
1: Yeah, well, I suppose we've a pretty strong, I mean, as far as the kind of whole of Europe, Ireland would be one of the stronger kind of native traditions in terms of music. And yeah, I mean, we've got young people in their droves kind of signing up to play kind of nationally around the country, I suppose. Talk about the kind of aggressive style, the kind of Dublin style of playing music, especially with the kind of fiddle and pipe sound, would be pretty aggressive in its nature, I would say.
0: And you come to the States two or three times a year. How do you find the American audiences?
1: Wonderful. Yeah, no, I mean, it's a thing back home. Irish music is kind of a normality, so people, I won't say they underappreciate it, but it's not quite something that blows their mind as much as it does over here.
0: Well, I have to admit that songs like She's a Gay Old Hag will take American audiences by surprise. Over here, we've got a wonderful musician playing the harp, and Eilisha is her name. Did I say that right?
2: Yes, Eilisha. Eilish.
0: Eilish. Yes. And so, is there a certain style of harp that you're playing here? There's no. I notice there's no pedals on it.
2: There's no pedals, so this is the Irish harp or the Celtic harp, and there's 34 strings, and instead of pedals, we have levers here that you get a semitone in each string.
0: So do they have harp lessons in schools for kids, or is this something that you...
2: Definitely not.
0: You pursued this on your own, right?
2: Yes, I started the harp in a club, it's called the Armagh Pipers Club, and it's in the north of Ireland, and they rented harps, and I rented a harp for 4 years there before getting this one.
0: Okay, so where did the interest come from?
2: Good question.
0: For the radio audience, I mean, this is a sizable instrument to lug around.
2: Yeah.
0: And I'm sure it's not
2: light. I have
0: light.
2: Five men to carry it for me.
0: Well, let's imagine they're not around.
2: You buy wheels for it.
0: You buy wheels for it, okay. Yeah. Well, let's get your friend next to you, the wonderful flute player, to hold the mic, and you're going to give us a sample of the sound of this beautiful Celtic harp that you play.

0: Whoa. Beautiful. And I'm sure right now there's thousands and thousands of people wondering what it would be like for them to start learning the harp. Is it a hard instrument to learn?
1: It can be. I think...
0: You're supposed to say no.
1: No, it's very easy. Everybody should play the harp.
0: There you go. There you go. Let's go over to John Flynn, since he's holding the mic. Tell me about the name Skipper's Alley. I mean, that's the name of that's the name of an actual road, an actual lane in Ireland, Dublin, right?
2: It was. Yeah, it doesn't exist anymore. We were kind of trying to come up with a few names. We had a name, and then so it turns out some other group had the name, so we had to change the name. And then we were lost for a while, and we were just kind of looking through, kind of looking up history blogs just to see what interest might come up, you know. And we came up with Skipper's Alley, which was just an old street name in Dublin. We just liked the sound of it. About it.
0: It's a great name, very memorable, and we're going to get into some of your memorable music. It's from a CD that's pending and upcoming. It's a wonderful band. This is a tune called Butcher's March. It is Skipper's Alley from Ireland on the Wood Songs, Old Time Radio Hour.

a wonderful band visiting us all the way from Ireland, Skipper's Alley. If you want to know more about Skipper's Alley, their music, and be able to revisit this wonderful broadcast that they're performing on, we encourage you to visit woodsongs.com. Click on the archive page. This is show number 902. You get to revisit Skipper's Alley as well as the next artist. So we're very proud that she would come to be on our show. She's 17 years old. She landed in the top six on American Idol and became a major sensation because of that. She's also a book lover. She's a geek. She knits clothes, and she likes lizards. So she's a normal 17 years old. She's going to do a beautiful song made popular by Vince Gill, very tender tune called Go Rest High on This Mountain. It is Tristan McIntosh on the Wood Songs, Old Time Radio.

0: 17 years old. Go rest high on that mountain. Tristan McIntosh, welcome to the broadcast. It's nice to have you here.
1: Nice to be here.
0: What a rocket ship ride you were on there for a while. That American Idol thing, I mean, you came sixth overall. I mean, that's... And you were 16 years old at the time?
1: I was 15.
0: You were 15 years old at the time. That's a lot of pressure for a 15-year-old kid. I mean, so what did that feel like for you? You're standing there, you're on this stage. What did it look like? What did it feel like?
1: It honestly looked just like the room looks now, but a lot bigger. But the crowd was definitely not as enthusiastic as you guys are right now. And it's honestly kind of terrifying, but so much fun to kind of just be on stage doing what you love.
0: So here you are, you make it to the big show, the you get the golden ticket to go to Hollywood, you're there, it's a national broadcast, NBC television stuff, you had the pop music world, you were holding on to that golden ring, and you said no, that you were going to go back, and you wanted to stick to your Americana early country roots that you loved. Now, was that a hard decision for you to make?
1: Not at all. I've always done country, and... You know, when I was 13, people were like, yeah, you should do pop. But, I mean, I do country because I love it, and it's who I am. And I'm from Tennessee. I was born in Kentucky.
0: That right there means you're poised for stardom. Right there. So you decided to stay with what you loved. Was there a lot of pressure from the industry folks to say, don't do that, come to the pop world, you got a pop voice, we want you to do that?
1: I mean, definitely when I was younger, there was more of a, yeah, you should do pop because, you know, you look like a pop singer, you sound like a pop singer, so you should just do pop. But I wanted to do country. I stuck to my guns, kind of just kept going down that road, and eventually people accepted it, and that's what I'm doing now.
0: And you and I talked about this before the show, and we thought this would actually be a good conversation to engage in, because there's not a lot of artists of color in country music, or Americana for that matter. And so that you were battling a different kind of element that most other artists didn't have to deal with.
1: It's never been too hard because, you know, people aren't going to tell a 10-year-old, you can't do country because you don't look like a country artist. Yeah, people aren't going to do that. So when I was growing up with it and when I would just start singing country, people kind of got a smile on their face because it's not really what you expect.
0: Right.
1: So I kind of embraced that nonconformity and doing what I loved, and I'm here today.
0: Well, it's because what... What you love transcends other people's stupidity, doesn't it? And so you're going to treat us to another song that... tell me about Normal People.
1: Normal People is very special to me. I wrote it, I think, in March. And I was kind of going for the honesty. You know, when you're writing, sometimes you put yourself in another person's shoes. Mm-hmm. But this time, I took a step back and wrote from my own perspective. Because I feel like a lot of music comes from the point of loving somebody. But I've never fallen in love before, so I can't really draw from that. So I decided with this song to kind of write what I know and write what I thought it would be like if I did fall in love.
0: Well, it's a beautiful song. It's an original piece. It's called Normal People. It's Tristan McIntosh on the Wood Songs, Old Time Radio.

0: An original song, Normal People. Tristan McIntosh, props to Bronson Bush on guitar, TJ McClear on cajon behind her. We're going to be back with more of Tristan McIntosh's music. We've got a wonderful band from Ireland, Skipper's Alley, and wait till you meet this week's Woodsongs Kid. We will be back right after this.
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3: And thank you, Mary Black, a good friend of ours from Ireland, and we are celebrating music from Ireland tonight. Skipper's Alley's here. We also got the wonderful voice of young Tristan McIntosh. 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If you're a teacher, if you're a homeschool parent, we have got a wonderful world of music and art lessons for you, complete with lesson plans for middle, high, college level. And because of that, at this point of every broadcast, we invite from somewhere in North America a youngster to come on our show, and they get to perform as equals to the professional touring artists on our broadcast. This week, Skipper's Alley, Tristan McIntosh, and we have with us 13-year-old Vivian Lee is our Wood Songs kid. How you doing, Vivian? So I got that right. You're 13 years old, mm-hmm. Right? How long have you been playing the guitar?
4: 2 years now.
3: You've been playing guitar for about 2 years. So you are going to treat us, and this is very unusual. You're 13 years old, and you dipped into an Etta James song to give us. So
4: yeah.
3: Are you like a fan of Etta? Are you listening to a lot of that old stuff?
4: Mm-hmm. I first did country, and then I kind of got into blues when I heard Ina Forsman, who was on Wood Songs the day I was, and I'm very lucky that she was, because that really got me into blues, which is, I love it.
3: Well, we're glad that we could help be part of the inspiration, but you are going to inspire thousands of more with this beautiful song that you're going to perform. It's called I'd Rather Go Blind. It's an Etta James tune performed by this week's Wood Songs kid, 13-year-old Vivian Lee.

13-year-old Vivian Lee, this week's Wood Songs kid. She's from Lexington, Kentucky. Right here, hometown girl. And the next group up gets to follow the Wood Songs kid. Always a wonderful thing every single week. They're going to do a great instrumental called Rolling in the Barrel all the way from Dublin, Ireland. Please welcome them back. Skipper's Alley on the Wood Songs Old Time Radio Hour.

0: Song is rolling in the barrel all the way from Ireland, Skipper's Alley. And let's get Mikey on the accordion to go up to the to get the microphone over there. Mikey, you're the rookie of the band.
1: Yep.
0: So how did you hook up with a bunch of talented folks like this?
1: Well, I come from a family that plays a lot of Irish music, and that's how I got in with all these guys.
0: And so you're playing the button accordion. Is this something that was also in your family?
1: I grew up, my dad and both my brother play the button accordion, so just kind of...
0: I mean, when you're a young guy and you're a teenager and stuff, and the button accordion is not what you associate with getting a lot of dates.
1: What makes you say that?
0: Well, the rookie scores. Very good. Give me 15 seconds on the button accordion. Let's hear this wonderful instrument, okay? And let's see what the girls do after you

Skipper's Alley, a wonderful band from Ireland. They're on our broadcast. We're so glad that they're here. They're going to do another song for you called Why She Couldn't Drink Her Tea. It is Skipper's Alley from Ireland on the Wood Songs, Old Time Radio.

because she had her coffee drank. Fall diddle do, diddle diddle diddle diddle diddle diddle diddle diddle diddle diddle diddle diddle diddle diddle diddle diddle diddle diddle diddle diddle diddle diddle diddle diddle diddle diddle diddle diddle diddle diddle diddle diddle diddle diddle diddle diddle diddle diddle diddle diddle diddle diddle diddle diddle diddle diddle diddle diddle diddle diddle diddle diddle diddle diddle diddle diddle diddle diddle diddle diddle diddle diddle diddle diddle diddle diddle diddle diddle diddle diddle diddle diddle diddle diddle diddle diddle diddle diddle diddle diddle diddle diddle diddle diddle diddle diddle diddle diddle diddle diddle diddle diddle diddle diddle diddle diddle diddle diddle diddle diddle diddle diddle diddle diddle diddle diddle diddle diddle diddle diddle diddle diddle diddle diddle diddle diddle diddle diddle diddle diddle diddle diddle diddle diddle diddle diddle diddle diddle diddle diddle diddle diddle diddle diddle diddle diddle

That's some Celtic party music there. Why She Couldn't Drink Her Tea is Skipper's Alley on Woodsongs. If you want to revisit this broadcast, just go to woodsongs.com. Click on the archive page. This is show number 902. You can also revisit the music of this wonderful artist from Nashville. She is going to dip into her Kentucky roots with a song made popular by East Kentucky's own Keith Whitley. When You Say Nothing at All is the song. Tristan McIntosh on the Woodsongs. Old Time Radio.

0: Beautiful voice from Tristan McIntosh on our show. I got to tell you, I think American Idol was nuts to let you go that early. Nuts.
1: I mean, it gave me time to grow, so.
0: Well, it may have worked out best because you made it here to Woodsong, yeah. So we're celebrating you. We think you're doing great. One thing that I have to say out loud that I really appreciate about the way you're singing, you're only 17 years old. You don't yell the song, you sing the song. And these days, and especially, see? And I'm not knocking country music or the ladies in country music, but there's a lot of yelling out there. And you are letting the song breathe, and you're singing it, and you're using your voice. And I have to say, it's one of the most beautiful things I've heard in a long time. Props to Bronson Bush singing background and on the acoustic guitar, TJ McLear behind you. And Bronson is from Bowling Green, Kentucky. So we got
2: Raceland, Kentucky. Close. Greenup County.
0: Greenup County. All right. So, Tristan, your background. You started playing the piano when you were just like 4 years old.
1: Yeah. I mean, I didn't sing until I was about 10 years old, but piano was kind of my segue into the music.
0: And another part about your background that I thought was interesting is your mom was in the military. She was gone for a while, and tell me about that.
1: Yeah, my mom's been deployed twice, once when I was too young to remember, and once in 2015 before my show at American Idol. And the story behind that really is she's kind of the person who pushed me to do music. I mean, my dad would help, and then my mom would just kind of that momager type of thing.
0: Right.
1: She was the one who kind of pushed me. Yeah, essentially. So she kind of pushed me to do that, and it was really sad that she wasn't going to be there for probably one of the most pinnacle moments of my career. So the story behind that is she was in Kuwait, and we went to the audition, and I played my song and everything, and so I went up to get judged, and I'm standing there, like, petrified, because I'm just waiting to see what they're going to say. So Harry Connick Jr. reads me a letter that my mom wrote me from Kuwait, and I start bawling. And then I hear like a gasp from J-Lo, and out from behind me walks my mom. Nobody knew where she was, but she showed up for my audition, and that was one of the best days of my
0: life.
1: All
0: props to your mom, then. And your dad is here in the audience taking care of his little girl. You're going to close out our broadcast. I can't believe the entire hour is over. But here's a great song. It's called Rainy Day. It is Tristan McIntosh on the Woodsongs, Old Time Radio Hour.

0: Wasn't it wonderful having Tristan McIntosh on our broadcast? This week's WoodSongs kid, Vivian Lee from Lexington, Kentucky. All the way from Ireland, Skipper's Alley. Love and heart and passion, motivation, and the loyalty to stick to a dream, no matter what that dream is, becomes such a rare quality in society around the world these days. And for Skipper's Alley to be able to hold on to the tradition of Celtic music and Irish music and bringing it not just to the young folks in Ireland, but to audiences all over the world. Look what Tristan did. She could have been pulled and yanked out of the love of her music, of love for country music and Americana music, but she refused. She stuck to her dream. And she's better off for it. You know what? And she told the pop world no. And that takes a lot of courage. And we have young kids like a young Vivian doing so well. And you look at their future in this changing music world and the way things are adjusting. And it's getting harder to figure out how to make a living in the arts and with music. And I think we go back to something that Henry David Thoreau said nearly 200 years ago. The purpose of art, the purpose of music, the purpose of writing, the purpose of putting yourself out there, he said, to affect the quality of the day. That is the highest of arts. It's not money, it's not fame, it's not the perception of success. It's how you affect the quality of the day for yourself and for those that you love around you. You can do that from your living room couch and your front porch. My name is Michael Jonathan. I'm a folk singer. I am a song farmer. We'll see you next week on the WoodSongs.
1: And we thank you very much, WoodSongs. You're listening to KOTO Telluride and KOOK in Ridgeway and Ouray. How's it doing there over the hill in Ouray? It's a beautiful day outside the Koto Towers. It is 71.2 degrees in the shade. It's much warmer here in the studio, unfortunately. But it is time for the community calendar for October 2nd. Birthdays. George Harrison. Oh, that's good to know. He's on the docket today. I don't know why this is so quiet. Bed's quiet and the pot's all the way up, so we'll figure that out in a minute. Back to birthdays: George Harrison, Tanya Lowe, Bill Pieper, Bill Blake, Howard Miller, Lawrence Hill, Steve Seward, Becky Hall, Lorraine Bracco, Avery Brooks, Amy Poinsett, Eric Hoffman, Bud Abbott, Maury Wills, and your friendly high school crossing guard and Sheridan Opera House security, Peter DJ. Original Thinkers Festival is a gathering of film, ideas, art, performance, and the conversation taking place through Sunday, October 4th. My friend David is busy. This year, OT is collaborating with Warm Cookies of the Revolution, the world's first and likely only civics health club known for bringing humor, creativity, music, art, and unconventional civic engagement into the conversation. Find the schedule and information at originalthinkers.com. There, I think I just solved my volume problem. I have to turn the headphones up. Please join the San Miguel Watershed Coalition for the 5th Annual National Public Lands Day tomorrow, Saturday, October 3rd at 10 a.m. at Caddis Flats Campground. As in the past, the BLM will provide all necessary equipment to safely pick up trash and will haul it away at the end of the day. Art About provides the rare glimpse into local artist studios. Organized by AHA School for the Arts, this is a free self-guided artist studio tour that takes place tomorrow, Saturday, October 3rd. Participating Art About artists will open the doors of their studios to the public, allowing visitors to understand their process and shop their artwork. Art About maps can be found at the AHA School or the Telluride Visitor Center. The easily drivable route will encompass artist studios in Telluride, Lawson Hill, Ilium, Deep Creek. taking participants on an art-driven road trip. Does anybody else out there think that September was like 2 weeks long? That went quick. We're already to October 2nd. Far out. This Sunday, October 4th, head to Ridgeway for the annual Rally Through the Alley. 1K, followed by the inaugural San Juan Oktoberfest. The Ridgeway 1K Rally Through the Alley is a family-friendly, costume-themed six-block downhill race that's all about fun food and funky vibes. 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Leslie Ament of Naderita and Art Good Times of Wrights Mesa will be hosting Cliff Allred discussing all the things paranormal Thursday, October 8th at 6 p.m. at the Naderita Community Library for West End Stories and Poems. 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And now for the vetter. Let's see. Do I have it pulled up? 7 day forecast. There we go. 61 degrees at the airport right now. And it looks like it's going to be hot and glassy for the next week. Possible thunderstorms Sunday night. But then clearing, and it looks like the whole next week just maybe afternoon thunderstorms. Highs in the higher 60s and lows in the 40s. So that's pretty good time and perfect timing to get out and do some leaf peeping. I know town was jamming this morning when I came to town. The butcher and the baker had a line out the door and almost to the gym next door, down the street. Pretty amazing. And that's it for the community calendar, I think. I can't remember anything else. It's been, I was preempted by Blues and Brews and I'm a little rusty. Anywho, we're going to get into some 70s rock and roll today. It's going to be all rock and roll today. Might throw a little 50s old blues in there. We'll see where the day takes us. It's 1:11 here at KOTO Telluride and KOOK in Ridgeway.

sight, sound, smell or touch the something inside that we need so much. The sight of a touch or the scent of a sound or the strength of an oak with roots deep in the ground. The wonder of flowers to be covered and then to burst up through tarmac to the sun again. Or to fly to the sun without burning a wing. To lie in a meadow and hear the grass sing.

man. What a good tune. What a great album. Sitting In by Kenny Loggins and Jimmy Messina from 1971. Ben and I were just talking. Wouldn't that have been great to catch those two at the Opera House? That was back in the infancy of FM radio, 1971, and the long play record. So that would have been, yeah, that really, really was a great song, in my opinion. Before that, George Harrison, I Dig Love. Instant Karma by John Lennon. I can't speak today. Spencer Davis Group with Keep On Running. And Chicago covering Spencer Davis Group with I'm a Man. Stevie Miller, Fly Like an Eagle. And started off that last run of music with the Moody Blues, Ride My

say you failed.

Hopefully you're feeling free out there in Radioland. You're listening to KOTO Telluride and KOOK in Ridgeway and Ouray. And it is 2 o'clock straight up and down, which means it's time for the action line, which consists of the job line, the lost and found, and the housing. And I've looked a little bit ahead. There's nothing on the housing. Everybody's happy where they're living and doesn't have anything to offer. But the job line has a couple of entries. San Miguel County is hiring a planning director. 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Not bad. Not bad. 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Lost and found has a few items. Found woman's OR raincoat Tuesday, September 29th on the valley floor near Boomerang Bridge. Call Jen 708-1299 if it's yours. And Thursday 10-1, that's yesterday, gold earring lost in black fabric box from, looks like maybe Mix. Call Carrie at 970-987-7591. 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And found here at Kodo, credit card, doesn't say whose name is on it, and it's not sitting in front of me. I've got a set of keys here on a very vibrant orange key fob. It says Telluride Properties. So maybe this should go back to Telluride Properties, probably a condo key. Telluride Properties, you want to give us a call, 728-4334, and we'll get your property keys back to you. And on the 27th, an F-150 key was lost on a camouflage fob lanyard. Call 312-560-2210. And the final item, an iPhone 14 purple with clear case. The case is shattered. It's last seen on fur by the market. Call 970-333-1063. And that's it for the action line. This is the Axeman here until 3 o'clock, at which time Blue Dog Radio's coming in for Gretchen. All things considered, 5 o'clock, 6 o'clock, Kodo Community Radio News, 6:30 with good reason. And it looks like we have an opening at 7. Is that still an opening, Ben? Yeah. Okay, it's still an opening for a licensed DJ tonight, 7 to 9. At 9 o'clock, it's Fintown. Tomorrow morning, Crocodile Dundee gets you up with Crocodile Rock. NPR's Weekend Edition, 8 to 9. 9 o'clock, the Kodo Community Radio News rebroadcast. And at 9-ish, No Man's Land. You out there, No Man? You tuned in today? Anyways, are you feeling all right?

yeah, that one's going out to Mike Saletti. Wish you were here. This next one's going out to my dad, my 90-year-old dad. This is his favorite band and his favorite song from that band. He's 90 and still rockin'.

Blue Dog's in the house, and you are in tune with KOTO Telluride and KOOK in Ridgeway. And thank you very much for tuning in. See you in 2 weeks, unless I do a fill-in show before then. You never know what happens. I'll leave you with the Beatles. Have a great weekend, everybody.

0: All right. That was fantastic, Axeman. Great show. I listened to most of it this afternoon.
1: Thank you.
0: Enjoyed it very much. Listened to stuff I grew up on.
1: Yeah. You and me both.
0: That's right. All right. This is the Blue Dog. I'm here from 3 to 5 today, filling in. And I've got a good show for you, I think. I picked... mostly those are blues, but there's a few other things in here. They're all new records, new albums that have just come out within the last couple of months, maybe at least in 2026. Since my last show, I did a lot of classic blues, classic artists. I thought it might be cool to do people from today that are putting stuff out today. So let's get started. We got, let's see, getting everything working here. And we're going to start out with a new song from the Future Soul album by Tedeschi Trucks called I Got You.

All right, that was Eric Bibb doing this one, Don't, from his One Mississippi album. Ruthie Foster did Hold On from Just Say Yes. To Know You Is to Love You, Joe Bonamassa, Michael McDonald, and Susan Tedeschi from B.B. King's Blues Summit 100. I don't know why they're calling it 100, because it's 90. It was 90. Would have been 90 this year. Anyway, let's see. Or maybe that's not true. 15. No, it is 100. And let's see. So, just a reminder, this is doing new albums, new singles that have come out just in the last few months. And we're going to keep going here. This one from folks that played at Blues and Brews, GA20 and Charles Musselwhite. This one's called Strange Land.

sister, let's go somewhere and have a damn real good time. Yeah.

All right, that was Kirk Fletcher, who was here at Blues and Brews doing Croak. That's the name of the song. Eric Gale's Buddy Guy and Roosevelt Collier did Somebody. Before that, Luther Dickinson, Datron Johnson, and M.E.M. underline M.O.D., whatever that is, Mem Mods, did Who Do You Love? Kingfish did Memphis, and GA20 and Charles Musselwhite did Strange Land. I'm going to keep going here, but I think I'll let you know what's coming up. We've got at 5 o'clock All Things Considered from NPR, 6 o'clock the Kodo Community Radio News, 6:30 With Good Reason, 7 o'clock We're Looking for a DJ, and 9 o'clock we have Fintown. Saturday, 6 a.m. Crocodile Rock, 8 to 9, NPR's Weekend Edition, 9 o'clock, the Kodo Community Radio News, and right after that, No Man's Land. No Man's going to be here. Love his show. He's great. All right, let's keep the music going here, and let me see where I am. Up next, we got Angelique, Francis, and Kingfish doing Escape.

0: All right, that was Marianne Bradley, Richland Woman Blues. Justin Saladino, band Leave Me Blue. And that one came to me an email from their manager, distributor, whatever. So I thought I'd check it out. Sounds good. Leave Me Blue by Justin. Oh, that's what I just said. Honey Bear, the band, I Was Wrong. Willie Buck and Bob Cotoro. Went Home This Morning, Life's Lessons by D.K. Harrell, and we started it out with Escape by Angelique Francis and Kingfish. All right, it's time for Translator ID and the Community Calendar, so I'm going to switch you over to the great Wayne Collins.
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0: 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All right, it is time for the community calendar. And let's see. Birthdays today. Friday, October 2nd. George Harrison, Tonya Lowe, Bill Pfeiffer, Bill Blake, Howard Miller, Lawrence Hill, Steve Seward, Becky Hall, Lorraine Bracco, Avery Brooks, Amy Ponsett, Eric Hoffman, Bud Abbott, and Mary Wills. Happy birthday, everybody. All right. Oh, and your friendly high school crossing guard and Sheridan Opera House security, Peter DJ. All right. Original Thinkers is a festival gathering of film, ideas, art, performance, and conversation taking place through Sunday, October 4th. This year, OT is collaborating with Warm Cookies of the Revolution, the world's first and likely only civics health club, known for bringing humor, creativity, music, art, and unconventional civic engagement into the conversation. Find the schedule information at originalthinkers.com. Please join the San Miguel Watershed Coalition for the 5th Annual National Public Lands Day tomorrow, Saturday, October 3rd at 10 a.m. at Casitas Flats Campground. Casitas. As in past years, the BLM will provide all necessary equipment to safely pick up trash and will haul it away at the end of the day. Artabout provides the rare glimpse into local artist studios. Organized by AHA School of the Arts, this is a free self-guided artist studio tour that takes place tomorrow, Saturday, October 3rd. Participating Artabout artists will open the doors of their studio to the public, allowing visitors to understand their process and shop their artwork. Art About Maps can be found at the AHA School or Telluride Visitor Center. The easy drivable route will encompass artist studios in Telluride, Lawson Hill, Ilium, Deep Creek, and taking participants on an art-driven road trip. And don't forget to go up to Kathy Green's place, where Lady Di will be showing some of her work along with Kathy, and maybe some others. This Sunday, October 4th, head to Ridgeway for the annual Rally Through the Alley 1K, followed by the inaugural San Juan Oktoberfest. The Ridgeway 1K Rally Through the Alley is a family or friendly, costume-themed six-block downhill race that's all about fun, food, and funky vibes. 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Leslie Ament of Natarita and Art Good Times of Wrights Mesa will be hosting Cliff Allred discussing all things paranormal Thursday, October 8th at 6 p.m. at the Natarita Community Library for West End Stories and Poems. Hear about the near-death experiences, ghosts, unexplained encounters, and other mysterious experiences. 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Find the full community calendar, including live music, at KOTO.org. And now the weather. It says it's 72 degrees here, but give me a moment. I'll call up my weather on my phone. And it says it's 66 degrees. No precipitation expected. Got to get this over here. Tomorrow, 61 and 40 for low, 61 for high, no rain. Sunday, 38-60, 38% rain. Monday, 39-61, 3% rain. So maybe a little bit, not much, but should be a nice weekend. Anyway, that's it, folks. Let's go to, I have a quick lost and found for you. Just got a call. Yesterday, lost a black leather wallet near the market at Telluride on First Street. Around 7:30 is the last time he remembers having it. Name is Kevin Sampson at 714-331-2391. And that's all I can do because lost and found isn't happening right now. All right, I'm going to get back to the music. Here is Sleepy Joe Estes doing Liquor Store Blues.

Oh, that was Pink Beard, P-Y-N-K, and Keb Mo doing it, Bringing On Home to Me. Nicola Lara did Rainy Friday, and Sleepy Joe Estes did Liquor Store Blues. And I'll let you know, there is no access this afternoon, so we're just going to keep playing some music for you. Up next, the next four songs... next four songs I wanted to just let you know what they're going to be. The first one is At Last by Eva Cassidy, who passed away a long time ago, but apparently her estate or whatever manages her records put out a recording that she had done called At Last. A.J. Fullerton, Diving Duck, one of my favorite tunes. Eric Clapton, J.J. Cale, this is called Roll On. It's a bonus track to their album that they did a little while ago. And Mick Colossa, I think it's how you pronounce it. The song is called This Getting Old Is Getting Old. I just thought that was a good one, especially for me. So, here you go. Here is Eva Cassidy doing At Last.

life is like a roll of toilet paper. It's a rule, my friend, and you just can't escape it. The closer you get to the end, the faster it all goes.

Now that's a song. It's Getting Old Is Getting Old. And it's from Mick Colossa, Blue to the Bones is his album. Eric Clapton, J.D. Cale did Roll On as a bonus track. A.J. Fullerton, Diving Duck. I thought that was a really nice version of that. And, of course, Eva Cassidy, At Last. I really miss her. She was such a rising star. She just left us too early. It's really sad. She was just kind of getting going there. And let's see. Oh, we have the 7 o'clock and the 9 o'clock slots tonight are now open. And we could use somebody to come in 7 or 9 or both if you want. And after that, other than that, all things considered, it's going to be on at 5. The 6 o'clock, Dakota Community Radio News. 6:30 with good reason. 7 and 9, we're looking for somebody. Saturday, 6 o'clock, Crocodile Rock. 8 to 9, NPR's Weekend Edition. 9 o'clock, Dakota Community Radio News. And, of course, 9 o'clock is No Man's Land. All right, I'm going to keep on playing here. I got about another 25 minutes. And let's see what we've got here. Gaggio's Swing, I believe it's called. Mark Hummel, Anson Funderburg, and Junior... What's Junior's name here? Junior Watson. Then we have Cement Shoes, Further Up the Road. Lots of good stuff still coming up, I think. So, here you go. Here is the next song.

All right, that was Albert Castiglia doing Michigan Avenue. Tinsley Ellis did Hoodoo Woman. Solomon Hicks, Further Up the Road. Cement Shoes by Jake Somberlake. And we started this off with Gadjo Swing, Mark Hummel, Anson Funderburg, and Junior Watson, I think it is. Yeah. All right, I got time for one more before I'm going to switch it over to All Things Considered. And I'm going to do one for our friends up in Grand Junction with the same last name. Here is Lowdown by Duke Robillard and his all-star band. I'll be seeing you not this coming weekend, but next weekend. I think it's the 11th. My regular show with Lady Di. And just had a great blast being here this afternoon. And so here you go. Here is Lowdown by Duke Robillard and his all-star band. Have a good one. Have a great weekend. Take care. Bye-bye.

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0: 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I'm Sasha Pfeiffer.
1: And I'm Juana Summers. In Rwanda's remote villages, everyday life can be difficult. Steep valleys and rivers can separate communities from schools, health clinics, and markets. One program has built dozens of footbridges to connect people to these vital services, and researchers had a rare opportunity to study the impact. NPR's Fatma Tanis went to Rwanda to see what a simple piece of infrastructure can change and what it can't.
2: For Naomi Nibishaka, there's life before the bridge and life after. The 76-year-old is crossing the rushing waters of the Mukungwa River on a pedestrian suspension bridge. It connects two settlements in a valley in northwest Rwanda. She lives on one side, her son and grandkids on the other. My grandkids bring me food every day, she says. Before, there was a makeshift crossing made from timber logs. But when it rained, the surface would get dangerously slippery, and eventually it would wash away by the surging floods. The alternative was a three-hour hike to a narrower passage. On many rainy days, Naomi would have to go without eating.
3: When someone went missing, we'd look for them. But if it was a rainy day, we'd ask the other side if that person slept over. And if they can't find them, we'd look for the body.
2: She says many people drowned. It's a stark contrast from what it's like on this summer day. The sun is shining. The valley is bursting with green vegetation. The bridge is crowded. People crossing back and forth, carrying heavy sacks with produce or hay for animals. Children play nearby, and Naomi is on her way to see her family. The bridge was built in 2025 by a nonprofit organization called FICA. It means to arrive in Swahili. Devin Connell is a vice president of programs, and I meet him at the foot of the bridge.
4: Can you tell me a little bit about this bridge? What is it made of?
5: 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Is that steel?
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You are tuned in to KOTO Telluride and KOOK Ridgeway. It is coming up on 6 p.m. In one moment, we have the KOTO Community Radio News. At 6:30, it's With Good Reason. 7 p.m., we're looking for a DJ. If you want that to be you, get in touch with Ben. 9 p.m., we're looking for a DJ. If you want that to be you, reach out to Ben. Starting off at 6 a.m. tomorrow, we have Crocodile Rock. We'll have NPR's Weekend Edition from 8 to 9, and following a rebroadcast of this evening's news, we're taking a trip to No Man's Land. Thanks for tuning in. We'll be back in one moment with the news.

0: This is the KOTO Community Radio News for Friday, October 2nd. I'm Julia Caulfield. In today's headlines, Mountain Village names new town manager, All About Art About, Cat Movie Fisher with Risha Unda, and a mountain weather forecast. The town of Mountain Village has selected Michael Bouchard as its new town manager.
1: What I find so interesting and special about Mountain Village is that while it's a relatively small community, it has some remarkably complex issues that it's facing in terms of housing and transportation and projects like the gondola replacement, infrastructure, economic vitality, in creating that really great tourist or visitor experience while also making sure that residents have a high quality of life.
0: Mountain Village made the announcement on Friday.
1: For me personally, it was an opportunity to really step into the next chapter of my career, really focusing on the entirety of a municipality. I've been focused largely on building out major projects, major programs, and this gives me a chance to really help understand and run an entire municipality.
0: Bouchard currently serves as the executive director of Denver's office of the National Western Center, where he leads a 75-member team responsible for the $1.6 billion redevelopment of 250 acres in the heart of Denver. Mountain Village notes his role combines planning and development, financing, construction, and community engagement, working with federal, state, local, and private sector partners. Throughout his career, his work has focused on the intersection of public land, infrastructure, and community and civic investment. Bouchard holds a Master's of Landscape Architecture from the University of Colorado Denver and a Bachelor of Arts in Philosophy from Colorado